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2: T'was in another lifetime, one of toil and blood, when blackness was a virtue, the road was full of mud. I came in from the wilderness, a creature void of form. Come in, she said, I'll give you shelter from the storm. And if I pass this way again, you can rest assured I'll always do my best for her, on that I give my word. In a world of steel and death and men who are fighting to be warm, come in, she said, I'll give ya shelter from the storm. Not a word was spoke between us, there was little risk involved. Everything up to that point had been left unresolved. Try imagining a place where it's always safe and warm. Come in, she said, I'll give ya shelter from

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1: Und der nächste Song von Danger Dan, das ist alles von der Kunstfreiheit gedeckt. 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

0: yet.
1: 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We count our dead.
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1: 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We all live in hope.
2: I'm from Sudan, Darfur.
1: Hope and dreams for living.
3: The situation is so desperately, so bad. 3 million people or more displaced either internally or externally.
0: My father was killed in front of me.
4: All the people, they want to live equal in Sudan. So that's my dream.
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0: I have my brothers killed by Janjaweed.
1: Genocide right now is happening in Sudan.
2: Working class hero is something to be.
3: It's all with my eyes. They shot some of them on their heads.
2: Working class hero is something to be.
3: We're hunting them like somebody hunting rabbits.

0: Nairobi, 213 students. 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
1: is something to be. And his wife was raped next to his dead body. A working class
2: hero is something to be. They killed them if they were boys, and they raped them if they were girls.

0: what they're doing at this time is existing.
1: We need peace over there.
2: Whether that's genocide or ethnic cleansing or crime against humanity, whatever the definition, we want that to stop and to stop now.

0: You do not need military might. We need UN peacekeepers to go in Darfur to protect those civilians.
1: Sudan government try to attack everybody who wants to speak out.
0: I am afraid to stay there, and so because of this, I flee.

0: follow me.
1: And make a call for the people of Darfur, including the perpetrators who lived with us in peace for many years, that governments come and go. Maybe they need to look at the extent of the damage.

record? 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I'm all right, Jack. 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New car, caviar, four-star daydream. 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

0: have sex several times a day. You know, you go to the supermarket, you meet someone, you go off, and it was like no worries about anything.
1: The cruising was very blatant and very proud, so it went from truly repression to celebration in a very, very short period.
2: Literally, I have been walking down Madison Avenue on my way to my office before work, 8:30 in the morning, seen a man on the street, we go like that, change covers, have sex in his office during lunch. I have turned the corner, Christopher Street smiled at somebody, he said, you got a minute, and we went upstairs. And everybody I know has those kind of stories from those days.

0: Geldi. Oh. It's the flies. They are so annoying.
1: Shut up, you fool. She's here.
2: Uh-oh. He's gonna hug his mother.
3: Well, ain't that nice? Ask if you're gonna take off his uniform.
2: Hast du vor, die Uniform abzulegen?
4: Ich werde sie nicht nur ausziehen, werde sie verbrennen.
2: He's gonna burn it.
3: Yeah, that's what we thought. We don't like that. See, we like our Nazis in uniforms. That way you can spot them, just like that.
2: Jesse, wir mögen unsere Nazis lieber in Uniform. Dann können wir sie so identifizieren.
3: If you take off that uniform, ain't nobody gonna know you's a Nazi. And that don't sit well with us.
2: Aber wenn du die Uniform ablegst, weiß niemand mehr, dass du Nazi warst. Und haben wir nicht so gern.
5: From a very large number of computer runs, making various assumptions, adopting various maxima and minima, there is in fact a general forecast of a breakdown of world society in the first decades of the next century.

ago, there was a place called the Land of Point. And that was because everything in the Land of Point had one. The barns, the houses, the carts, everything, even the people. Everyone in the Land of Point had a point on the top of his head. Everyone, that is, with the exception of Oblio. Now, although Oblio was born to a set of normally pointed parents, and although he was born physically perfect in every other respect, he was born without a point. He was round-headed. And as time passed, Oblio became increasingly aware of his uniqueness, and so did everyone else, which made life in the Land of Point rather uncomfortable for him and his parents. You see, Oblio became sort of an involuntary celebrity, and he was subject to the sometimes cruel and unusual harassment from his schoolmates. It wasn't easy being the only pointless person in the whole Land of Point. And in an effort to make life easier, his mother knitted a pointed cap for him to wear. It was to conceal his pointless condition. But it didn't do much good, because everyone knew he didn't have a point. So it only managed to make Oblio a little lonelier. In fact, the only real friend he had was his dog.

was a game called Triangle Toss. And Triangle Toss was a game for people with pointed heads. The object of the game was to toss a triangle as far as you could and then run to the opposite end of a field and catch it on the point of your head. But since Oblio had no point, he would throw a triangle, an arrow would jump up on his shoulders, and the two of them would run to the opposite end of the field, arrow making the catch using the point on the top of his head. Now, most of the kids in the town thought it was all right to allow Oblio and Arrow to compete as a team. But there was this one kid who was the son of the evil count, who was the aide to the king. And the count's kid insisted that since triangle toss was for people with pointed heads, and Oblio obviously did not fall into that category, he should not be allowed to play. Well, to settle the dispute, it was decided to have a contest. Best two out of three tosses and catches. If Oblio won, he'd get to play. But if the count's kid won, Oblio wouldn't be allowed to play.

the Count's kid 2 out of 3. And when the Count heard of his son's disgraceful defeat at the hands of this pointless oblio, he was outraged. So he went to the king and reminded him of the law of the land, which was that all things and all people in the land of Point must have one. And since Oblio didn't have one, he was in violation of that law, which called for his banishment. Now the king, who was a good king, was painfully aware of his duty, which was to convene the tribunal. And upon the count's insistence, that's what he did. And when the tribunal reviewed the case, it could only arrive at one conclusion. Oblio had no point and was therefore guilty of being in violation of the law. And so it was that he and Arrow, for Arrow was found guilty of complicity, be banished from the land of Point to the Pointless Forest.

Leo's mother and father, and all the townspeople, gathered to bid a sad farewell to Oblio and Arrow. Now, everyone thought that banishment to the pointless forest was a bit excessive, but the law was the law, and the people were good, law-abiding citizens. And, well, it was the first time anything like this had ever happened, and no one knew quite what else to do. So Oblio and Arrow set off for the pointless forest, where all things are pointless and nothing is pointed. And by the way, the distance between the land of point and the pointless forest is directly proportionate to the amount of time it takes to sing a song.

0: 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Sekunde, ich muss zurückrollern. Und weiter geht's.
1: Finally, the two travelers reached what appeared to be the entrance to the Pointless Forest. It was a huge thorny barrier with a small sign at its base which read, "This way." Once on the other side of the barrier, Oblio and Arrow had their first encounter with the Pointless Man, or the Pointed Man, depending upon your point of view. You see, the Pointless Man did have a point. In fact, he had hundreds of them, all pointing in different directions. But as he so quickly pointed out, a point in every direction is the same as no point at all. And speaking of points, I don't know if you've ever been to a pointless forest, but a forest is a forest. And one of the first things Oblio and Arrow noticed about the pointless forest was that all the leaves on all the trees had points. And all the trees had points. In fact, even the branches of all the trees pointed in different directions, which seemed a little strange for a pointless forest. And when the pointed man disappeared, Oblio and Arrow were left standing alone, wondering what to do next, when suddenly they were aware of a strange sound coming in from the north. And when they looked up, there was a giant swarm of bees headed straight for them. So, to seek cover, they jumped inside a hollow log. But when the bees attacked, the log was jarred loose and it tumbled down a steep hill and careened and crashed finally into the base of a most unusual rock pile. In fact, the rock man. And the rock man said,
2: "Say, what's happening with you boys? You look like you're pretty shook up. You've been goofing with the bees."
1: And Oblio told the rock man that they were banished and asked them whether or not this was the pointless forest. And the rock man said,
2: "Say, baby, there's nothing pointless about this gig. The thing is, you see what you want to see and you hear what you want to hear. Dig. Did you ever see Paris?
1: No.
2: Would you ever see New Delhi?
1: So no.
2: Well, that's it. You see what you want to see and you hear what you want to hear."
1: And with that, the rock man fell soundly asleep, leaving Oblio and Arrow once again all alone. So they continued on through the pointless forest until suddenly Arrow, who had been running a few yards ahead of Oblio, disappeared into a hole, the point of no return.

After the incident with the bottomless pit, the two adventurers continued along the winding path which led them through the pointless forest. And along the way, they met the three fat sisters, who giggled and laughed and danced, and whose point was fun and merriment. They also met the Leaf Man, who told them to plant their roots in the pointless forest, and by springtime, reap the harvest of green and gold leaves which the forest had to offer. Well, needless to say, Oblio and Arrow were not interested in planting roots in the pointless forest. In fact, they had no roots to plant. So they thanked the Leaf Man and continued on their way. Little by little, Oblio was learning a great deal about the pointless forest and its inhabitants. But unfortunately for him and Arrow, his knowledge couldn't possibly help them anticipate what was hovering directly above them. Until suddenly, the whole area in which they were standing grew dark from the shadow of a giant prehistoric pterodactyl, which swooped down and lifted Oblio and Arrow high above the pointless forest.

giant bird flew Oblio and Arrow high above the floor of the forest and on towards its final destination, a huge dome-shaped object which rested high on a plateau overlooking the entire pointless forest. And as the bird landed, it released Oblio and Arrow, and the two of them slid down the side of the dome, which in reality turned out to be a giant egg. Well, at last it appeared as though they had finally found something in the pointless forest, which was obviously quite pointless. An egg. But at that moment, the egg began to crack. And from inside the egg came the strangest noise, followed by the appearance of a large point attached to the head of the strangest bird, with the exception of the giant pterodactyl, either had seen. And after the exchange of a few astonished glances, the bird flew away, off in pursuit of the larger bird, who apparently was his parent, once again leaving Oblio and Arrow quite alone and as lost as ever. So the two travelers set off again, hoping to find a place to rest before nightfall. And finally, they came to a clearing in the woods where they paused to rest beneath a tremendous boulder. And no sooner had they sat down,

0: next morning, Oblio noticed that the rock under which they'd slept was in the shape of a giant pointing hand. And there was an inscription on its side which read, Destination Point. So they set off in the direction indicated by the hand. And before long, they found themselves on a road which led them out of the pointless forest and on through the pointed hills and valleys until finally they paused. And in the distance, they could see the spires and the steeples of the land of Point. Now, when the townspeople heard that Oblio and Arrow had returned, they ran out to the edge of town to give them a hero's welcome. For you see, not only were the people glad to see them, Oblio and Arrow were the first to have ever been to the pointless forest. But when word of Oblio's return reached the Count, he was so mad, he ran to the courtyard and he grabbed Oblio and he said,
1: What are you doing here? You are banished to the pointless forest.
0: And Oblio said, We went to the pointless forest, and not only that, but it's not pointless at all.
1: What?
0: There was a huge gasp from the crowd.
1: Nonsense,
0: said the Count.
1: You're in trouble.
0: And just then, the King arrived and he said, Not so fast, Count. What do you mean, not pointless, Oblio? And Oblio said, Well, it's just that we did go to the pointless forest, and it's not pointless at all. In fact, the trees pointed,
1: no,
0: from the crowd. And the leaves on all the branches pointed,
1: no,
0: from the crowd. In fact, even the branches pointed. And not only that, but everyone we met in the entire pointless forest had a point. And it's just that, well, it's just like here. And we figured that since everything has a point, then I must have one too. And just then, someone in the crowd yelled out,
1: He's got a point there!
0: And at that point, the bell sounded in the pointed steeple. And all the points on the tops of all the buildings in the whole land of Point began to melt. And at that point, the points on the tops of the heads of all the people in the whole land of Point began to melt. All that is except the Count's. His just sort of flopped over on its side. And he split. Presumably for the pointless forest. But before he did, he reached over and he grabbed Oblio and he pulled off his cap. And you know what? There on the top of Oblio's head was a point. Well, that's about it. That's the end of the story. And it's also the end of the album. So, thank you. And good night.
2: Das war doch mal eine sinnvolle Nachmittagsbeschäftigung. 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

0: start remembering what you hear.
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1: What do you do? 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
0: Constant fun.
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0: You're there creating, thinking,
9: feeling,
0: doing. 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

0: give the best of which you feel you are capable.
1: Is that good?
2: It's only good when people listen. But if people don't listen to it, then it's no good. No, that's wrong. You'll do it this way. You'll do it this way. He's having a ball.
3: DJ work is one of the most rewarding and enjoyable tasks a person can set for himself.

0: I don't play, get you seasick. 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
1: Ein Einsatz, Mr. Steve. Jetzt ist deine Chance.
2: Ja, ja. 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
1: 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Wir spielen den Meister.
3: Sex Pistols, of course, and that's Anarchy in the UK from whatever year it was that that came out. Now, as regular listeners will know, I'm really not terrifically good at the technology in this studio, but people do leave it. You know, it's rather like leaving a car in a small, confined parking space and leaving it in gear, so when whoever comes to pick up the car gets in and turns on the engine...
1: Tatsächlich verkackt. Das gibt's doch nicht. Ich muss es nochmal spielen. Also es ist natürlich, ich glaube, es ist jetzt der Einfluss von Mr. Steed. Ich bin nervös. Das
2: ist die kleine Rache?
1: Kleine ist gut. Das ist eine Monsterrache. Wir fangen nochmal von vorne an.
3: Sex Pistols, of course, and that's Anarchy in the UK from whatever year it was that that came out. Now, as regular listeners will know, I'm really not terrifically good at the technology in this studio, but people do leave it. You know, it's rather like leaving a car in a small, confined parking space and leaving it in gear, so when whoever comes to pick up the car gets in and turns on the engine, it smacks into the wall. And this comes on a fairly regular basis. But of course, a lot of people have now said, could they please hear the Grange Hill theme in its entirety? Because it's somewhere there in the system. And now I pressed a button and miraculously it started. What happens if I try it again now? So now I won't be able to play it. You wait and see, but I'll try pressing this.
4: Radio 1.
3: No, that's not it at all. Something says Radio 1. I'll tell you what, we'll work on it.
5: Auxiliary 3.
3: Auxiliary 3? Okay. Yeah. All right. No, nothing. No, that's the news jingle or something. Anyway, we'll keep working at it and hopefully come up with the right answer. The next record is by a band called I'm Afraid. As once again, this will distress some of you, so if you're likely to be distressed, switch off your radios. Cock and Ball Torture. And this is on a German label, which is Stuhlgang Records from Würzburg in Germany. And it's the title track from an EP called... From an EP called Where Girls Learn to Piss on

didn't find it there at all. We were wondering if you looked in that trash can. When we threw out that trash, man, with the bag in your hand, did you dump it? Call later. Bye.